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0: to that woman. 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More life, more blessings. 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Keep shining your light. It's ever so bright. The world is so blessed to have you. Please, just keep doing what you're doing. You're doing amazing. And I'm saying, good energy, more life, more blessings.
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0: never, ever have a day without God. The storms may come, but I got God in my boat, and I'd rather walk in the storm with God than dance in the rain without Him. I don't know what the future holds, but I know the one who holds it. I don't have it all figured out, but I know the one who does. And I trust God, not because life is easy, but because He is faithful. I don't gotta see the blueprint when I know the builder. I don't gotta see the plan when I know the planner. And if God's all I got.
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3: A typical week would take long hours of doing ad-libs, introducing songs, doing time checks, song sponsorships, researching topics, preparing a script for shows, coordinating with the tech team, the sales team, the other teams for an interview, often starting early in the morning and continuing into the afternoon with no holidays if needed. 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

0: typical week would take long hours of doing ad-libs, introducing songs, doing time checks, song sponsorships, researching topics, preparing a script for shows, coordinating with the tech team, the sales team, the other teams for an interview, often starting early in the morning and continuing into the afternoon with no holidays if needed. Staying updated on current levels while maintaining cutting-edge creativity and, of course, the voice. They say to handle such a job would require a certain passion and time management. But the secret is Xanthone Vitamin C. The only vitamin C you'll ever need. Xanthone Vitamin C. That's a C with a double E. Take it every day and you can sound just like this. 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

A typical week would take long hours of doing ad-libs, introducing songs, doing time checks, song sponsorships, researching topics, preparing a script for shows, coordinating with the tech team, the sales team, the other teams for an interview, often starting early in the morning and continuing into the afternoon, with no holidays if needed. Staying updated on current levels while maintaining cutting-edge creativity, and of course, the voice. They say to handle such a job would require a certain passion and time management. 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

typical week would take long hours of doing ad-libs, introducing songs, doing time checks, song sponsorships, researching topics, preparing a script for shows, coordinating with the tech team, the sales team, the other teams for an interview, often starting early in the morning and continuing into the afternoon with no holidays if needed. 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

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Matthew 18:20, you said when we come in your name, we coming in.

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0: typical week would take long hours of doing ad libs, introducing songs, doing time checks, song sponsorships, researching topics, preparing a script for shows, coordinating with the tech team, the sales team, the other teams for an interview, often starting early in the morning and continuing into the afternoon with no holidays if needed. 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

typical week would take long hours of doing ad-libs, introducing songs, doing time checks, song sponsorships, researching topics, preparing a script for shows, coordinating with the tech team, the sales team, the other teams for an interview, often starting early in the morning and continuing into the afternoon with no holidays if needed. 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

0: after that one, man. 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Keep shining your light. It's ever so bright. The world is so blessed to have you. 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

0: have bad days, but I will never, ever have a day without God. The storms may come, but I got God in my boat, and I'd rather walk in the storm with God than dance in the rain without Him. I don't know what the future holds, but I know the one who holds it. I don't have it all figured out, but I know the one who does. And I trust God, not because life is easy, but because He is faithful. I don't gotta see the blueprint when I know the builder. I don't gotta see the plan when I know the planner. And if God's all I got,
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0: bringing back. What is up, Red Hot fam? Louis III here in Basti, and welcome to once again the third episode of The Pregame.
1: All right, and hello to everyone listening and tuning in to The Pregame Show. Thank you, everyone, to listening to Louis and I once again.
0: All right, so you guys miss us. It's a Saturday night. I know everyone's itching to just go about their night, maybe go party, maybe go get some drinks, or maybe even just chill at home.
1: Exactly.
0: Or maybe watching movies with the family.
1: Mm-hmm.
0: And hey, speaking of movies, Basti, you mentioned to me that you watched the Insidious movie, right?
1: I did watch the Insidious movie. I think that is the biggest thing right now in cinemas, mm-hmm. apart from Spider-Man. And
0: okay, let's tell us, talk to us. How was your experience, Basti? When did you watch this exactly?
1: I watched it on the midnight premiere. Which
0: the midnight premiere?
1: Yeah, the midnight premiere, which was around Wednesday, I think.
0: Oh, man.
1: Yeah,
0: wait, midnight, so you watched it at 12 a.m.?
1: 12 a.m., 12:01 a.m., exactly.
0: What time did the movie finish?
1: It finished around 1:50. It's like an hour and 40 minutes.
0: Oh, it's not long. That long. Okay,
1: it's not that long. Not mm-hmm. exactly the longest.
0: Right, so tell us about your experience, man.
1: Okay, well, first of all, the movie is definitely another horror movie that you'd definitely be seeing.
0: Mm-hmm.
1: I think it's very enjoyable, of course. It does a good job in, you know, intensifying each jump scare scenes.
0: So were there a lot of jump scares?
1: I would say there's a good handful of them.
0: Mm.
1: And one thing that I do like is how they try to be innovative when it comes to the scenes.
0: Oh, there are times, so it's not your typical horror movie? Like, they added some new elements to it?
1: They did add an element where in there are certain moments where in the point of view is first person. So like it's like,
0: oh, okay, that's cool.
1: It's like you're in the mm-hmm. point of view of the camera itself.
0: So something like a VR experience.
1: Something like a VR experience.
0: Oh,
1: exactly.
0: Wow,
1: exactly.
0: Okay.
1: And one thing that I can say is that in terms of story, they kind of blow it out of proportion already. Like from the very simple premise of the first movie, mm-hmm. they really expanded it to the point that it gets ridiculous. It doesn't make sense.
0: Is it something like the Fast and the Furious type of storyline where everything was racing at first, but now it's about Vin Diesel jumping off a bridge and catching someone?
1: Similar to that. That's what I can say without spoiling it too much. Uh-huh. But that's what I can say about the movie. It's enjoyable, and I think what makes it enjoyable is that you're with a Filipino audience who loves to shout and cheer along with you too.
0: Right. Mm-hmm. I think that makes the movies like more fun to experience. It's the people you're with as well, right, Basti?
1: Yeah, it's definitely the people you're with, and I think when you're with Filipinos, you can always expect it to be a treat or an entertaining cinematic experience.
0: Wait, this is the fifth installment of the Insidious.
1: The sixth one.
0: Okay.
1: Yeah.
0: Wait. All right. Never mind. I might jump into spoilers. I was gonna ask something related to the entire series. But how did you like this movie compared to the other five or its predecessors?
1: I would definitely say that
0: I'll try to rank them.
1: Okay. The first one's still my favorite.
0: Mm-hmm.
1: Second, then the sixth movie. Then I would say 3, 4, 5. I think 5th is probably
0: the fifth
1: my least favorite.
0: One.
1: Yeah, the weakest.
0: So at least this one kind of bounced back from the fifth one's kind of weak start or weak.
1: I would say weak plot also. The fifth movie had more of a weak plot for me. The scares exactly also weren't the best in my opinion. As someone who loves watching horror movie.
0: All right, so we'll talk more about horror movies in general. So if you guys want to join us, you can text us at 0994-998-5101 or give us a little message in our Facebook page. It's right. Y101 FM Cebu. Basti and I will be here all the way up until 9 talking about horror and maybe some other topics. So once again, this is the Saturday Night Pregame. 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

0: 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Listening to the pregame. So Basti and I were talking about the new Insidious movie earlier.
1: Right.
0: And Basti said he enjoyed the movie. It was really innovative. It was really nice. And you know, Basti, I'm not much of a horror fan. I don't like horror. I got traumatized at one time. I watched this movie called The Exorcism of Emily Rose. Have you seen it?
1: I've seen that.
0: So ever since I watched that, for 2 straight years, I could not sleep properly. So I blame that for, you know, my height right now.
1: Okay. I don't... Hey, it's okay, man. You know, horror movies, it's really its own thing. It's really a big thing for many Filipinos, too. Mm-hmm.
0: Oh, wait. Before we talk about Filipinos, let's talk about you. Why do you love it? Why do you love horror movies in general?
1: I remembered watching a specific horror movie back then because my parents and, you know, my grandparents, they loved watching horror.
0: Ooh.
1: So as a little kid, and I don't think it was appropriate age yet, I was like kinder one.
0: So at that age, you already watched horror?
1: Yeah, my parents, I would love to watch horror movies and watch like a TV show talking about the experiences of people who, you know, who
0: had like paranormal experiences.
1: Who had paranormal experiences, more or less.
0: Okay.
1: So that's where my horror movie interest started. And I also love playing
0: horror games, right?
1: As well. Yeah.
0: Wait, so like back when you were a kid, when you watched this in kindergarten, did you get scared at all watching it?
1: Yeah, for the most part, I was just covering my eyes, thinking that I wouldn't be able to see the scary things. I'll just be asking my parents, hey, you know, what's going on?
0: But what made you keep watching it, though, despite you getting scared?
1: There was just a really unique interest to horror movies, you know, the jump scares.
0: Right, the kind of thrill you get,
1: the,
0: right?
1: The thrill you get when you're watching it. The paranormal aspect, that's what I find fascinating compared to if you're watching maybe an action or, you know, typical dramas. You know, horror provides something unique.
0: So let's go back to the question. Why do you think Filipinos love watching horror movies?
1: Yeah, that's a really good question because I just read in the news that I believe Insidious took over Spider-Man when it came to the box offices.
0: Oh, they had a successful opening, right? I think they earned around $50 million.
1: $50 million, right? In its opening night. So it does lead to that good question: why do Filipinos love horror movies? And I do think it comes down to, you know, the stories we hear, and it's also really ingrained in our culture. You know, the supernatural aspects we hear, like, you know, about white ladies, you know, capre.
0: Right,
1: you know,
0: tikbalang,
1: manananggal, those things. They're very much ingrained to us ever since we were little, passed on from generations to generations. Those kinds of supernatural aspects, I think we get to relate to that when we watch horror movies as well.
0: Right, there's it kind of translates to it, right?
1: It translates into that, yeah. But what do you think, Liz? What's your opinion on that?
0: Well, I was reading an article. It was right on cue because what you said basically summarized the whole article I read. It's because I think it's ingrained in our culture.
1: It's,
0: you know,
1: ingrained in our culture.
0: Like you mentioned, the tikbalangs, you know, the manananggals.
1: Yeah.
0: Of course, these are stories you'd hear about and read of as a kid.
1: Mm-hmm.
0: And I think that's why people love horror, because it kind of makes those movies, like those beliefs, into fruition, I guess. Is that how you say it?
1: Yeah, there's that aspect wherein you feel that, okay, this the closest experience you can say that you hear can be through those movies.
0: Precisely.
1: So that's
0: all right. So what about this, since we're on that topic? What's the best Filipino horror movie?
1: Ooh, okay.
0: All right, so I know I'm not a horror guy, but I have seen some horror movies from the Philippines.
1: Okay, what's yours, Luis?
0: All right, so I remember I used to watch Shake, Rattle, and Roll.
1: Okay.
0: There was this one thing. It was about they were selling this kind of dress,
1: okay.
0: And this dress belonged to a lady who I think passed away, or belonged to a white lady, and that dress was found in an uke-uke shop.
1: Okay.
0: So that's why when I go to an uke-uke shop, I avoid clothes.
1: You get scared.
0: I get scared. So it was because of that person or the customer bought that clothing, and then because she bought that clothing and it belonged to someone who basically was haunted, she got haunted herself.
1: Yeah,
0: that's my biggest memory. And of course, the Chris Aquino movies.
1: Okay, that's a good transition, because my favorite horror, Filipino horror movie, is actually from Chris Aquino.
0: Which one?
1: It's called Sukob.
0: Okay, I've heard about that.
1: Yeah, basically we're in...
0: What's the plot of that movie?
1: More or less, like, it's two siblings who... They don't know they're siblings. They get married around the same time. And basically, in Filipino superstition, you know, family members should not
0: get married. Right, you're not supposed to get married in the same year, right?
1: Something bad will happen. Mm-hmm. And I think they really place an interesting take on that superstition. And A lot of the supernatural aspects are scary. The faces, and I do think the jump scares were fairly good. Like, not to the point that it was forced.
0: So let's say, when did you watch this? Chris Aquino movies are usually old.
1: Yeah,
0: were you a kid back then? Or
1: no, I watched it recently in college, like maybe a few weeks back actually.
0: Oh, really?
1: Just to revisit how scary it was. And
0: so until now, it was still scary.
1: It's still scary, and that's why. And thank goodness I don't have any relatives. I don't have to worry about that about that potential curse. You know.
0: All right, how about you, Red Hot fam? What is your favorite Filipino horror movie? If you guys want to join us, Basti and I will be here all the way up until 9 p.m.
1: Mm-hmm.
0: And hey, something to look forward to on Monday. We have the Unbox Monday show with Claire on air and, of course, Mickey Booz. So more of your hits coming up right after the break.
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0: And hey, for more action, do tune in to Basti and I. We'll be here all the way up until 9, playing the best hits and, of course, talking about the best topics on the pregame. Hey, here's a little new song from Baby Chief Do It. 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

0: You're Red Hot Radio Wine 101. That was Into You, IC and C-Trap. Mm-hmm. And hey, Bestie and I, we're on the topic about horror movies here in the Philippines. Mm-hmm. But I'd like to ask you, Bestie, as an avid horror watcher, which horror scene or which horror movies are usually scarier? The ones here in the Philippines, like locally, or the ones in Hollywood or outside the country?
1: Okay, that's a very good question. Might be controversial. Might be a bit of a controversial question. But I would probably say Filipino movies are
0: really
1: scarier.
0: Interesting.
1: In my opinion, because I'm living here in the Philippines, of course, and I do feel like I can relate more to sort of the stories that are happening. And not to mention a lot of the stories, you know, that we see in these Filipino movies are very much related to our culture as well.
0: Yeah, right. So, especially with the one you mentioned, right?
1: Like, yeah.
0: About the people, relatives can't marry in the same year.
1: Yeah, same year.
0: Type of stuff. Mm-hmm.
1: Exactly, things like that. And they add a twist to that culture where it's more messed up. And the way that they present that in those movies is really terrifying. And it gives me that creep of like, okay, I'll really follow the superstition. You know, I should not be doing that. You know, so for me, it's Filipino movies. But if you're outside of the Philippines, maybe some would say that, you know, the Western movies are scarier.
0: Western movies are scary, right? Mm. All right. So on the topic of Western movies, what do you think is what's your favorite Western horror flick?
1: Western horror flick. This is going to be a classic one. I was teased by the other DJs for this, but it's the original Exorcist from 1975, I think.
0: Mm-hmm.
1: Yeah, with the classic Linda Blair and the classic scenes of her kind of walking backwards
0: on the stairs,
1: on the stairs and all that. That was my introduction also to horror movies. I watched that with my parents, and I was traumatized.
0: All right.
1: To the core.
0: My youngest introduction to a horror flick, technically not a flick, but it was the rocking chair video in YouTube.
1: Oh no, you mean those jump scares?
0: Yeah, those jump scares.
1: Those typical jump scares. Okay. No, those are terrifying.
0: Mm-hmm. There's also one where it was the car moving across the sort of hill or
1: a
0: something.
1: A hill, and then a jump scare comes
0: up. Yeah.
1: No, those were the classic scare baits on YouTube back
0: always. It was a big thing back then, actually.
1: It was a big thing, yeah. Mm-hmm. Mid 2000s to late 2010s. That was the big thing people like to do.
0: All right, on my end, my favorite Western flick, I'm not a horror guy. Personally, I don't like those exorcist movies, mm-hmm. but I can kind of handle thrillers and murder mysteries, those types of stuff.
1: Mm-hmm.
0: But I would say one of the recent movies released this year was Obsession.
1: Obsession,
0: I enjoyed
1: that
0: a lot.
1: That's a classic. Mm-hmm. It's already a classic for many, and
0: exactly.
1: I do agree that it's one of the better horror movies we've seen so far.
0: And they were on a budget as well.
1: Yeah, less than a million.
0: Less than a million. Look,
1: yeah.
0: I'm not sure how much they earned, but it was more than a 500, right?
1: More than 500. So they've made a lot of bank.
0: And hey, look at Indy Navarrete now. She's playing Rogue.
1: She's playing Rogue, exactly. Mm-hmm, a lot of opportunities. You know, speaking of Obsession, I'm really curious to ask DJ Charles, Sir Charles or DJ Carlo, what they think of movies like Obsession. Mm. I know that Sir Charles isn't
0: Charles
1: exactly...
0: Charles and I are on the same side.
1: You guys
0: we don't
1: are
0: like
1: same.
0: Horror. But hey, Sir Charles, if you're listening, do watch Obsession.
1: Watching Obsession, mm-hmm. yeah. Try watching Insidious too. I'd love to hear your opinion.
0: Oh, heck no.
1: I'd love to hear his opinion of that.
0: Oh man, and hey, speaking of horror movies, if you guys are scared right now, maybe you'd want to run away. We have the New Star Run happening tomorrow, August 23. If you guys want more details, do check their Facebook page. And hey, yeah, Bestie and I will be talking about the greatest things, some good topics, some horror movies. Maybe next we can talk about superstitions, Bestie.
1: That would be a very good relation.
0: All right, some more of your hits coming up right after the break. This is The Pregame, Y101.
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Here's a request by Sandy. It's a classic by Bruce Springsteen called Dancing in the Dark. 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

0: Radio Y101. That song was requested by Uncle Sandy. Thank you for tuning in. Dancing in the Dark, Bruce Springsteen. And hey guys, if you guys want to request some songs, don't hesitate to communicate. Hey, speaking of communicating, Basting and I were talking a lot about horror movies, and we're on the topic of superstitions. Basti, what superstitions did you grow up with?
1: Oh, for sure, the most recognizable one for me. When it comes to superstitions, they would always tell me, always say tabi po.
0: Tabi po, right?
1: Yeah, every time you're walking in dark or somewhere there.
0: Or if you go, like, if you pass by an anthill, right? Because they say the duendes or something are the original owners of that place, so you have to kind of ask permission.
1: More or less like the dwarves, you always have to say tabi tabi po. And that always scared me every time I'm walking in the dark. You know, if they tell me, if you don't say that, they're going to curse you or something.
0: Right, right. Wait, do you still do this now?
1: Yeah,
0: not anymore.
1: Actually, I still do that every time I'm walking back home to my place, because generally when I'm walking back home in my place, it's really dark. You know, some of my friends would tell me, man, if I'm walking there, I'd rather go home than continue going to your place. I'd always say tabi po, because who knows, you know, I still would like to think, okay, out of respect and just to be safe, you know.
0: Right, right. It's a superstition, right?
1: Yeah,
0: it kind of sits with you all throughout life.
1: It does sit with
0: right?
1: you.
0: Right, so one other superstition I grew up with is that you don't cut your nails at night and you don't whistle in the evening, because you'd kind of call on bad stuff, though.
1: Like the bad spirit, something like that. What about the cutting nails at night? What does that
0: understand as well. Mom, if you're listening, what's the exact rationale for this? I'm not quite sure as well.
1: I'm guilty as charged if that's the case. I do cut my nails at night,
0: I admit, when I was a kid, I used to be so scared of that. Like, one time, I think I cut it by accident, and I forgot it was nights. I was like, oh, no. I started praying right away. But I admit, as I grow older, these superstitions kind of, like, disappear, right?
1: Disappear.
0: You believe in it less.
1: But those kinds of superstitions, though, are still very prominent, especially in, you know, the provinces. You know, I remember one in Mindanao where it's like, apparently, if a random person just kind of pats you on the back, it means that they're transferring all their bad energy.
0: Right,
1: to you.
0: I've heard about that too.
1: Yeah, and now I'm kind of scared of strangers just patting you in the back. Now I was like, okay, I don't want your bad energy.
0: Hey, there's a scientific explanation for that. You don't want their germs, man.
1: Their germs. Scientifically, that would make sense if it means passing on the germs or a virus, God forbid. You
0: especially
1: know?
0: During the pandemic.
1: During the pandemic.
0: At least you have an excuse to kind of, you know, use that superstition.
1: Oh man, but yeah, you know, those are sort of the typical superstitions. But I wonder what our other listeners might have in terms of superstitions.
0: So again, guys, we're just hang out with us, send us a message on our text line, or send us a message on our Facebook page. It's Y101 FM Cebu. Basti and I will be here all the way up until 9. So more of your hits coming up right after the break.
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0: Here, Red Hot Radio Y101, Louis III here and Bastien. 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
1: Right, and welcome. And also, welcome to everyone listening. And I'd also like to give a specific shout out to my classmate in Montessori in USC, who I'm classmates with in Masters. Shout out to Marie Chris Padayo, who's having her birthday next week, actually.
0: Ooh, I would like to just give her advance
1: shout out, right? Yeah.
0: Shout out as well to Ian and my mom listening, tuning in.
1: Mm-hmm. Right. And also shout out to my family who's listening too or tuning in. Thank you again for supporting Louis and I in this journey.
0: And hey, by the way, speaking of birthdays, you know who else has a birthday today, Vasti?
1: Who is it?
0: Dua Lipa celebrates her 31st birthday today, as well as the modern-day Brothers of Destruction, Jimmy and Jay Uso.
1: Jimmy Jay Uso, okay. Mm-hmm. Dua Lipa, you know, love her songs. Not really up to date with her most modern takes of songs, but you know, if you're looking for any pop classics, you know, it'd be with Dua Lipa. And then if you're looking also into wrestling, Jimmy and Jay Uso, one of the best tag team wrestlers.
0: Are they the longest running tag team champions?
1: I think they are the longest running so far, yeah. So
0: I'm not very updated with WWE lately. The last match I probably watched was Cody Rhodes and what's his name?
1: Roman Reigns
0: at WrestleMania. I forgot.
1: 40, that was WrestleMania 40. 40
0: when
1: yeah.
0: he finally won, right?
1: Yeah, that was like...
0: You finished the story.
1: That was around two to three years ago. Still a wrestling classic, of course. I'd love to watch that whenever I have the time.
0: Mm-hmm. Yeah, that was really hot, man. And speaking of hot, man, Bestie, it's been super hot lately.
1: Exactly.
0: You know, I read an article earlier. It says that this El Nino is set to be the strongest in living memory.
1: Yeah, you know, apart from the horrors we've been talking about, El Nino is the closest horror we are experiencing.
0: Precisely.
1: With how hot everything is.
0: It's that type of heat where if you turn on the electric fan, it doesn't do anything. It's still super hot. You'd still be sweating.
1: Yeah, exactly. It's just really unfortunate with this kind of weather. You know, when you wake up, you're sweating already. Even at night, it's still really hot. And you know, you expect night to be pretty breezy.
0: Pretty cool, right?
1: Yeah, cool. Mm-hmm. But no, it's still really hot. So,
0: what's your strategy to tackle this heat, Basti?
1: Well, definitely not turning on the aircon considering the electricity nowadays with the rotational brownout. So at the very least, maybe get the Jisoo Life, if I'm correct.
0: A Jisoo Life, those pocket fans, right?
1: Those pocket fans are really helpful. And just drinking a lot of water, hydration.
0: Stay hydrated.
1: Hydrated, yeah. My hydration, though, is with Coca-Cola or soft drinks.
0: Oh my gosh, yeah, there you go again with your Coke agenda.
1: Okay, soft drinks are really good, especially during hot weathers. But
0: well, they do carry that extra punch, right?
1: It does give you that extra punch.
0: Especially
1: exactly.
0: If you put a lot of ice, man. I'm craving Coke right now.
1: Hey, we should get some after the program.
0: Yeah, maybe right after the program, right?
1: But what's your strategy, Louis?
0: Well, me, L, similar to you, of course, drink a lot of water.
1: Mm-hmm.
0: I'm not really a fan of Jisoo Life, but I invest in more Sandoz now.
1: Sandoz, okay. Uh-huh. Mm-hmm. You know, some tactics of people would be sleeping naked. That's a tactic for some.
0: Ah, really?
1: Yeah, I don't know if that's very effective, but you know, they sleep naked.
0: Oh, hey, whatever makes you comfortable, right? You know what else would be a good strategy, though?
1: Tell me about it.
0: You purchase your Red Hot tumblers here in Y101. 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It's Y101 FM Cebu. And hey, more of your hits coming up. If you guys have any song requests,
1: mm-hmm.
0: if you guys want to talk about a certain topic or just want to chat with us, don't hesitate to communicate. So more of your hits coming up right after the break.
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1: Your Red Hot Radio Y101, that was Olivia Rodrigo with Stupid Song, which again was number 2 on this week's Red Hot Top 20. So you guys want to tune in and listen to the Top 20 songs of the week. They'll happen every Thursday from 8 to 10 p.m. Louis III will be there along with the comms crew, the double A's. Hey, speaking of some news, Klay Thompson, bestie, has agreed to a buyout with the Mavericks, and he plans and intends to sign with none other than the Miami Heat.
2: Okay.
1: So Miami Heat's kind of stacked right now. They have Bam Bam.
2: Right.
1: As well as Giannis this time.
2: Giannis. Mm.
1: And now with the addition of Klay Thompson, they're going to add a lot of shooting about that. So do you think they have a chance to get the ring this year?
2: Okay. I mean, so technically a new big three there in Miami. We'll wait and see. You know, Giannis is still playing fine. Bam Adebayo came from that 83-point game.
1: Right, he was the one who recently scored 83 points.
2: 83-point game.
1: A silent 83, right?
2: Yeah, a silent 83. Mm-hmm. Not a lot were, you know, kind of calling him out compared to Kobe's, but still very impressive. Kudos to him for that one. And Klay Thompson being added to the roster, I would say it's debatable because he's kind of washed.
1: He
2: did really shine with the Mavericks.
1: It's kind of funny because he signed with the Mavericks because he wanted to play with Luka. It turns out after 1 year or so, or after a few games together, I forgot the exact number, but Luka got traded to the to the Lakers.
2: To the Lakers, exactly.
1: Yeah, so I think he wanted to jump to a contending team, right?
2: I think that's the reason why he wanted to get a foul. He wants to be in a contending team. I don't think he believes yet in the Kyrie and Cooper flag.
1: A tandem
2: in Dallas, so I think he sees Miami fit as a better option. And again, we'll have to see how that kind of dynamic will play.
1: Because they're in the East, and hey, if you guys forgot, LeBron James is back in the East
2: with
1: the 76ers, they have LeBron James, Jalen Brown, Joel Embiid, and
2: Tyrese Maxey. Yep.
1: So the East is kind of getting stocked now. And hey, New York's still there. Their core's pretty much still there.
2: Mm-hmm. If I remember correctly, we have our own Jalen Brunson here in the Philippines, right?
1: We have our own Jalen Brunson, as well as our very own LeBron and Stephen Curry. LeBron James, Stephen Curry, as they call him. Okay, speaking of the NBA, which team are you going to ride with this season, bestie?
2: Man, they'll forever be my ride or die team. It's always going to be Chicago.
1: Chicago
2: for me.
1: Bulls. Mm-hmm. Who's in Chicago right now? There's Josh Giddey, right?
2: Josh Giddey. He's still pretty young. He's probably one of the highest paid players in Chicago. So I think they're really trying to build on him. They're also trying to build on Matas Buzelis. He was a very good rookie last season.
1: Mm-hmm. He's more of a 3-and-D guy, right?
2: He's more of a defensive stopper and a gunner kind of player. He can really move. He's very flexible as well. He's also a shooter himself. So it's definitely those two, and then they also got some two new rookies this season. So more or less they're going again for a rebuild kind of team.
1: Stocking, right?
2: Yeah.
1: And speaking of rebuild, I'm a big Warriors fan. I'm a big Steph Curry fan. Uh-huh. I'm kind of disappointed with how the Warriors handled their offseason. They didn't add anyone. I think the GM said that they're kind of considering this year as a, I forgot the exact term for it. I think they're just testing the waters. They said that Jimmy Butler was injured last year, right?
2: Mm-hmm.
1: And then
2: ACL.
1: They were able to kind of get a decent record before he got injured. Mm. So I think they just want to run it over again.
2: So they want to test the waters with a team that's fairly old now.
1: I guess so. And hey, they're wasting Stephen Curry's years, man. He still has a chance. He still has a lot of gas in the tank. And I believe, and I'm confident he can still win one more ring.
2: I mean, if they had LeBron, maybe they would have a good chance.
1: Yeah, man, they kind of got my hopes up. I really expected we get LeBron. But hey, we saw them team up in the Olympics
2: a
1: few years back, so that was beautiful to watch.
2: Mm-hmm. That was classic.
1: So yeah, we'll see where the Warriors go. And how about you guys, Red Hot Fam? Who do you think is going to win this year's NBA ring? Will Jalen Brunson win back-to-back? Will Victor Wembanyama finally redeem himself after that kind of poor finals performance?
2: A choke, as they say.
1: Mm-hmm. Or will Klay Thompson finally be back to become a Heat brother this time?
2: A Heat brother?
1: Not a Splash brother this time. So again, more of your hits coming up right after the break. Hang out with us, guys.
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0: All right, you know what else it? What other time it is for?
1: What is it?
0: It's pregame time.
1: It's pre-game
0: we got some
1: time,
0: news for you guys. Dave Bautista, the film star, is set to play, drumroll please, Kratos in God of War. I'm not a big gamer guy, that's why I have Basti here. So Basti, you've played a lot of God of War, right? What do you think of this casting?
1: Okay, so this is actually a big news for anyone who's a big God of War fan, those who love playing the God of War series on the console or on PC. And Dave Bautista playing Kratos, actually, he's a replacement for
0: the original actor. Who is the OG actor?
1: The one who's going to play Kratos original TV show was named Ryan Hurst.
0: Ah.
1: And a little fun fact for all the gamers out there.
0: Isn't he the voice of Kratos, right?
1: He was the one who played Thor in one of the God of War games. And then he eventually became the... And he was eventually was casted as Kratos in the God of War TV show.
0: Oh, well, what happened? Why did he back off?
1: Unfortunately, it was due to an injury, a bicep injury. So he was filming a scene, then he ripped his bicep muscle, So he had to be replaced because if they had to wait for him to recover, they would have to wait till next year to film.
0: Oh, so that's why Dave Bautista is replacing
1: him. So they got Dave Bautista, yeah. And I think Dave Bautista will play great. You know, from all the wrestling... actors like Dwayne Johnson, John Cena,
0: Roman Reigns.
1: I think Dave Bautista is the more versatile actor because you know Dwayne Johnson just playing the same guy over and over again.
0: No matter what movie you place him in, it's basically just The Rock.
1: Yeah, him wearing the typical clothes and always showing off his muscles.
0: He always has an accent.
1: Dave Bautista has been in great movies like he was in Spectre.
0: Right. He was also in the Guardians of the Galaxy.
1: Guardians of the Galaxy.
0: Why is Gamora? Yeah. He was Drax the Destroyer.
1: He was also in the new Blade Runner movie years ago. So you can really see that he can play versatile roles, and I think he'll do a great job as Kratos. He fits it. He's bald. He just needs to grow that beard.
0: That beard, right?
1: That beard.
0: Well, they can kind of put some CGI to that.
1: CGI too.
0: We have a bad history with CGI and mustaches. Henry Cavill, Superman.
1: Quite the reference. Quite the superhero reference. He'll do great. Right now, Dave Bautista is not exactly the most muscular one compared to his build back in during his prime,
0: when he was still the animal.
1: Yeah, but right now, I think if he just builds those muscles back, he'll play a great Kratos. And I know, and I do hope they follow the games properly because gamers are so specific when it comes to deviations from the original material.
0: Right. What are popular video game movies that? Hit. Rampage. Have you seen Rampage, Basti? It's based on a game as well, right?
1: Yeah, it's based on
0: arcade. It's still Dwayne Johnson.
1: A lot of people would be praising Sonic.
0: Sonic, really, right? It's a trilogy now, right?
1: It's a trilogy, exactly.
0: I have yet to watch Sonic. I've been meaning to watch it.
1: You should watch it. It's genuinely fun. Keanu Reeves also in one of the
0: really?
1: Movies,
0: okay,
1: yeah.
0: It gives me even more reason to watch it.
1: So if you're talking about great comic book adaptations, Sonic is definitely one of them.
0: Okay. Mm-hmm. Oh, the Super Mario movie wasn't that bad. I think that there's a sequel coming as well.
1: There is, yeah.
0: Next year? I'm not quite sure.
1: I'm just curious as to why they made Chris Pratt Mario.
0: I guess you can kind of see it. I'm a big Mario fan. But I guess you can kind of. I enjoy the movie, though.
1: The movies also work. My favorite part
0: was Bowser singing the Peaches song.
1: Of course, by Jack Black. Jack Black's amazing.
0: Oh, the Minecraft movie. Speaking of Jack Black.
1: I am Steve, yes. It's one of those movies, I guess, really for the kids. It's one of the movies for kids.
0: So going back to the God of War film, what is this movie exactly about? Does it start with the origins of Kratos? Does it start from the very start? Or does it drive off with you knowing info about the movie? Like, can you go inside the info as a new fan?
1: Okay, that's a good question. And as someone who loves to play video games, that's such a good question. I could rant on that for hours. But in short, this is set in the Norse mythology of God of War.
0: So it's one of the newer games.
1: It's one
0: Ragnarok,
1: of the newer
0: right?
1: games, yeah. The only thing, it would be best to understand the Greek mythology of God of War. Mm-hmm. But in short, if you want to watch this show, you just have to understand that Kratos transferred to another new area because he killed all the Greek gods already.
0: So
1: now he's trying to have a new life, a new perspective on life.
0: But he's not trying to kill the Norse gods.
1: He's not trying to kill the Norse gods anymore. He's trying to be a new man. He wants to have a new life. You know, he's basically broken after what he did in the Greek.
0: And correct me if I'm wrong, Basti. Yes, a kid this time, right?
1: With
0: the name of Atreus.
1: Atreus.
0: Atreus. Okay.
1: Yeah. Yeah. So That's kind of the gist to remember. But if you're a gamer and if you want to play the God of War games before watching the show, please do. It's worth it, right? In terms of story.
0: All right, I'm going to share something. I don't play games, but I do watch gameplay, so I kind of know what happens a bit.
1: Okay. No, that's good. Like that's like you're more of the backseat gamer type.
0: Yeah, and that's totally fine. It feels really nice just watching, and especially if you watch like those funny YouTubers.
1: Oh,
0: like,
1: yeah.
0: Oh man, the CIS commentary is really nice and fun.
1: What frustrates me about people watching people do gameplays or walkthroughs is that sometimes they get confused with the puzzles and you know, like they don't know what to do. Sometimes they just go back and forth repeating the same thing. My mind's like, oh my god, it's just there, guys, just follow that pattern. But yeah, that's why I'd prefer to be playing the game
0: it yourself,
1: myself,
0: right?
1: Yeah, so right. I can struggle on my own.
0: Since you've have you played the whole God of War, all of the God of War games, Basti?
1: I would say most of it, yeah.
0: Okay, where did you do Ragnarok?
1: Oh, Ragnarok, in terms of story, in terms of overall, it's probably like third. For me, God of War 3 is probably my favorite. Then second is the God of War Ragnarok one, mm-hmm. then God of War 2018, then God of War Ragnarok. Those are my top three.
0: So maybe if you guys are gamers, or if you guys are like me who just wants to watch gameplay, or maybe even a good story,
1: yeah,
0: this is something to look out for, because again, aside from being God of War, Dave Bautista is playing Kratos, which is the main character of this upcoming movie. So we'll give you more updates on that once maybe we get a trailer soon.
1: Trailer? Probably a couple of months from now.
0: So yeah. Again, if you guys want to hang out, do hang out with us. Basti and I will be here all the way up until 9. So more of your hits coming up.
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0: 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Saturday night pregame. And hey, Bestie and I were just talking about games earlier with Dave Bautista playing God of War. And speaking of games, we have a little update for you. There were some leaks with the latest GTA 6. Mm-hmm. Right, Bestie?
1: Yeah, a huge leak. And, you know, the funny thing is GTA 6 leaked like a few years ago. And now it leaked again. But this time, the leaks that came out were one of the newer builds of the game. So it's a more fleshed out one. And you get to see really how GTA 6 might look like when it comes out this November.
0: And oh, it's coming out this November.
1: It's already coming out this November.
0: The sort of history for those who aren't gamers such as myself. How delayed was GTA 6? Like, when was it supposed to be released? Or how long has it been since GTA 5?
1: Well, it was supposed to come out, I believe, last year, actually. Or actually, it's been delayed maybe three times. It was supposed to come out maybe 2024, then it got delayed again to 25, and it got delayed again to 26.
0: Yeah, because it's been an ongoing meme, right? Oh, we got this thing before GTA 6.
1: Exactly,
0: this
1: yeah.
0: came before GTA 6.
1: Yeah. Uh-huh. And it's been delayed so many times because with Rockstar Games, the developers of GTA, they're very much a perfectionist kind of developers. They want to really make sure that the game is fluid, clean, optimized. They want to make sure the game is perfect.
0: All right, so based on the leaks that you've seen, do they live up to how they're a perfectionist, sort of?
1: Well, we'll have to see on that one because the builds that was leaked weren't the newer ones. It was more like maybe leaks that were developed maybe halfway through development. But it gets to give you an idea on how GTA 6 might look like. And so far, based on the leaks that I've seen, I've only seen a couple. I don't want to spoil myself too much.
0: Oh, okay.
1: It looks really good.
0: Are you excited for it, Bestie?
1: I'm really excited, of course. Anything that can be revolutionary for gaming, you know, something defining, something that can give you a unique experience, I think GTA 6 can bring that. And actually, they might have a reveal coming next week, I believe.
0: So we're gonna wait up for that. Maybe we're gonna talk about that next pregame.
1: Who knows?
0: Saturday night.
1: Yeah, I'd love to hear what our listeners might think about GTA 6. So for those who are gamers, like me, or and to an extent, you also, Louis, you're a gamer.
0: I'm getting there. I play Clash of Clans, Clash Royale. I'm a mobile gamer.
1: The mobile games, so very classic.
0: And hey, speaking of next week, we do have the Red Hot Top 20 show. Mm-hmm. I'll be there hosting with the girls, the Double Ace. Mm-hmm. So yeah, more of your hits coming up right after the break.

0: 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Y101. 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
3: 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Staying updated on current levels while maintaining cutting-edge creativity and, of course, the voice. 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

Saturday night, pregame. We talk about anything. We talk about everything. Or maybe we'll talk about something. From gaming, maybe a little bit of movies, comic books, horror movies, maybe some superstitions even, some weird stuff, maybe some interesting stuff. We'd like to send a message to all surviving Autobots, or I guess the Red Hot fan. We are here, and we are safe.

0: 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Linkin Park, to kick off the final hour of the pregame show. If you're familiar with this song, you probably heard it from the end of Transformers 1, where Optimus Prime kind of calls all the remaining Autobots that we are here on Earth. Speaking of the Transformers, Bestie, what do you think of the Transformers franchise?
1: The one directed by Michael Bay. I mean, it's fun. It's enjoyable. You gotta love those explosions that you see in almost every
0: Michael
1: movie.
0: Bay loves does love his explosions.
1: But one thing I really always appreciate hearing is Optimus Prime with his motivational
0: motivational voice. He's probably the best in giving motivational speeches.
1: Yeah, you know,
0: probably on par with Steve Rogers, Aragorn.
1: Yeah. Aragorn. Mm-hmm. I would love the voice actor of Optimus Prime. I believe his name was Steve Cullen.
0: Peter Cullen. Yeah. That's his name.
1: Amazing voice, you know, and I'm jealous. I wish I could have a voice like his,
0: right?
1: You know.
0: It's a dream, man. Maybe with enough practice.
1: We can.
0: Who's your favorite Autobot or Decepticon? Are you more of an Autobot guy or a Decepticon guy?
1: I was more an Autobots person. I loved Bumblebee.
0: Bumblebee.
1: You know, very, very typical choice, but I always loved his, you know, fun personality.
0: And how he spoke through the radio in the movies as well.
1: Hey,
0: who knows, man? What if he speaks through us?
1: What if he wants a shout out, you know, why not?
0: But yeah, ever since I've seen Transformers, a Camaro car would be a dream, man.
1: A Camaro car would really be nice, mm-hmm. too. And, you know, that Linkin Park song, that's such a banger also, because I know people love singing that in karaoke's too.
0: Mm.
1: That's such a great... And, you know, it's a good timing too, considering it's a Saturday. You know, I'm sure there'll be people singing that song if they're singing
0: about Transformers. Perfect. For those of you going through karaoke right now, that's a little suggestion for you, who sing some Linkin Park.
1: Linkin Park, yeah.
0: And maybe before there's a 43-second intro, so maybe you can talk like Optimus Prime. Give your speech to all my friends tuning in. Yeah. Cover your ears, because you guys are in for some bad music. Bad singing.
1: Bad singing.
0: All right, on my end, I really enjoyed Starscream.
1: Okay, Starscream, mm-hmm. okay. That wasn't he like ripped apart by Megatron in the movie?
0: I think he was. Yeah, he was. But of course, I also love Optimus Prime, especially with his flame swords.
1: Yeah, yeah.
0: And, oh, man. It makes me want to rewatch the whole franchise, basically.
1: Like everything, or just maybe the ones with, you know, the Shia LaBeouf or something?
0: Yeah, with Shia LaBeouf.
1: Yeah.
0: They did a reboot, right? And they replaced Shia LaBeouf with, I forgot his name.
1: Was it Mark Wahlberg.
0: Mark Wahlberg.
1: I don't know how I feel about his movies. It's just kind of...
0: I got sad because I really enjoyed Shia LaBeouf. Sam Witwicky, if you guys remember. He was called Ladies Man 217.
1: he was the ladies man in the movies. Mm-hmm. A lot of like, you know, innuendos too in those movies, if I remember correctly.
0: Uh-huh,
1: yeah,
0: uh-huh.
1: yeah. You know.
0: Yeah, it was a really big thing back then, the Transformers franchise.
1: Yeah.
0: I think they kind of rebooted again, right?
1: Yeah, they did again with another one focusing on Bumblebee.
0: Bumblebee. And they have the more... Is there Transformers is based on a comic, right?
1: It's based on a comic, based also on an animation. The live action movies really do deviate a lot. And I'm not really sure what's going on now with the Transformers series. I know I've been hearing Michael Bay might be coming back again. They might bring back Shia LaBeouf and Megan Fox, so I don't know how that's going to go.
0: We'll see how it goes, right? Mm-hmm. But looking at how they look like right now, or like in the more recent films, they look more accurate to their cartoon look.
1: They do more
0: accurate. That was the main complaint that you usually hear from people in the Michael Bay movies.
1: Yeah, like, oh, they modernized them too much.
0: Yeah, they modernized them. But hey, man, it was still fun. It was a banger. A lot of people loved it. And I think it did pretty well in the box office as well.
1: It did. It did a lot. A lot of kids like us back then would have watched that nonstop.
0: I remember if I saw a car with a Transformer sticker, I would go crazy. I'd be like, oh man, mom, look, it's a real Autobot.
1: If I kept on telling my parents back then, you know, we should get a truck like Optimus
0: like
1: Prime.
0: Like Optimus Prime,
1: who knows, they might transform into a robot.
0: That'd,
1: you know,
0: that'd be cool.
1: Silly me back then.
0: You know, there's a toy right now. It's a... sort of a collaboration between Hasbro and this certain company where the Transformers, once you say, give them a specific command, they transform.
1: Oh no.
0: So there's Optimus Prime, there's Bumblebee, I think, there's Megatron, there's also Grimlock.
1: Okay.
0: A dinosaur. Okay. That's really good. That's another toy that I'd want to purchase for myself.
1: All right. For any parents out there, if your kids want those, you should definitely buy them that.
0: And hey, it's almost Burr Month. It's almost 9 days ago.
1: Just a week from now, it should almost be the Burr Month.
0: A lot of time to save up for those Christmas gifts, man.
1: Exactly.
0: Hey, mom, if you're listening, I'd also want the Transforming Optimus Prime.
1: Take note of that, mom.
0: Yeah, you can never be too old for toys, man.
1: Exactly.
0: Anyways, you're listening to the pregame with Louis III and Bestie. Where are your hits coming up?
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1: And welcome back again to the pregame show with Louis the Surge and Basti. I said it right, right, Louis?
0: Oh, finally, finally.
1: but you know, Louis, we've been here for almost 2 hours and 20 minutes in. Mm-hmm. And, you know, listening and yapping all the time. You know, it's getting me hungry, Louis.
0: Oh, you're right. It's just about time for dinner.
1: It's just about time for dinner, yeah. And I've been craving for some food. You know, I've been thinking like burgers or
0: maybe some burger. Chicken. That does sound good, man.
1: What about you, Louis? What are you craving?
0: I'm craving a taco at the moment.
1: A taco?
0: Really good taco I tasted yesterday. It tastes so good. I'm craving for it right now.
1: What was in the taco, Louis?
0: Okay, I'll just describe the taste, okay? It tasted like a shawarma.
1: Okay.
0: But instead of looking like a wrap, it looked like a taco.
1: It looked like a taco. Okay, interesting. So it's probably like what, shawarma place? Was it like in the typical tacos?
0: Yeah, it was shaped like a taco. I can't really explain it, but what was inside, there was a lot of meat. Uh-huh. There was a lot of good sauce. And some veggies as well. I can't explain exactly what's inside, but I'll just say it tasted like a shawarma, but it tasted more Mexican. That's how I'll describe it.
1: Was the one taco enough to make you very full already? Or
0: honestly, it made me want more. It's like that thing where you eat one pancit canton and then you want another one, but when you eat two of them, you realize, oh, that's too much.
1: It's too much, right?
0: Right. So I think the safe way to eat a pancit canton would be 1.5.
1: Okay.
0: For a taco, I haven't tried eating 2 tacos. Maybe I'll try it this week.
1: Okay.
0: So we'll see. We'll see.
1: Maybe try it on a Tuesday.
0: LeBron James says,
1: Taco Tuesday. Exactly.
0: What about you, Bestie? What burger are you craving for? You're craving for a cheeseburger?
1: Oh, you know, I love the typical chicken sandwich, you know. And it reminds me a lot of Dubbies.
0: Dubbies. Oh, we had Dubbies. We finally got the chance to eat Dubbies last Tuesday.
1: Exactly. Yeah.
0: And man, was it amazing.
1: And it's indeed a really
0: Is it something you'd
1: burger.
0: Want to visit to again, Bestie?
1: Absolutely. If anything, Dubbies have such juicy burgers, you know. And that's something I'd like to have right now, actually. Just a juicy burger mixed with those mayonnaise and salads and everything.
0: And of course, you can't forget your ever so favorite Coke, right?
1: with when it comes to dinner, there always has to be soft drinks. I can't imagine just drinking a bottle of water.
0: Some burgers.
1: Yeah, I can't, man. It has to be soft drinks. It can't be coffee, though. I can't imagine drinking coffee.
0: No, you won't be able to sleep,
1: man. Exactly.
0: But there are some people who drink coffee at night, and then they'd find themselves sleeping an hour after. I don't know how you guys do that.
1: I don't know people like that, and that's very impressive already as it is. But yeah, you know, that's what I'm craving for. I'm craving for those ruggedly delicious burgers. Or if I can't have those ruggedly delicious burgers tonight, some lechon.
0: lechon would be good. Okay, how about this? Do you, after you eat your lechon, of course everyone eats lechon, right? Do you prefer to eat it fried or paksiwd after?
1: Oh man, that's a tough question. You're putting me at the hard spot here.
0: You want some crispy skin, or would you want some sort of flavory lechon sauce?
1: You know, for me, I always love the lechon when it's crispy. That's the best.
0: Of course, rightfully so.
1: But paksiw is also really good. That can feed you for days.
0: Right?
1: Exactly.
0: That, typical Filipino family. Right after you eat lechon, just make it a paksiw after.
1: Paksiw, you know, hey, what's for dinner? Oh, we have paksiw. Next day again, it's paksiw still.
0: We can have that for a whole week, basically.
1: You can have that for a whole week, exactly.
0: Oh, so you prefer paksiw over fried?
1: Well, I'd love both. I can't choose between one or the other. If I had both options, I'll take it, man.
0: Right. You know? So you can like kind of get the crispy skin of the lechon as if it's fried, and then you dip it on the paksiw sauce.
1: Yeah.
0: Oh my goodness, man. That's such a beautiful combination.
1: Man, you're getting me really hungry now imagining it.
0: Hey, Red Hot fam. Speaking of lechon, maybe you guys can have a lechon place that you can suggest us. Or maybe some burgers.
1: Yeah.
0: Or maybe some tacos. If you have a place in mind, do suggest. Because, man, Bessie and I are hungry right now. Yeah. We'll probably hit that restaurant up right after we finish here. And hey, next up we have Young Miami with Spend That. A new song here, of course, on your Red Hot Radio.
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0: The Red Hot Radio Y101 is the pregame show where we talk about anything, everything, and random things. And hey, we have a little news here. It says here that Val Kilmer.
1: Who,
0: by the way, if you guys didn't know, he played Batman before.
1: Mm-hmm.
0: Passed away a couple years ago, right?
1: Or yep. Was it?
0: Okay. He's been resurrected in this upcoming film, As Deep as the Grave. And guess what? He's brought back to life by AI this time.
1: AI, yes.
0: What are your thoughts on that, Bestie?
1: Oh, man. From what I know about that, rest in peace to Val Kilmer. He was great in Batman. He was also great in Top Gun. He played
0: Maverick, right? Top Gun Maverick.
1: Yeah, Top Gun Maverick. Mm-hmm. And also the first one, the first movie, The Iceman, as he was called.
0: Mm.
1: And man, it's just very weird to see someone like him being resurrected through AI. And I do know that the Kilmer family gave consent to letting him be resurrected through AI. But AI is still very much primitive in terms of bringing, you know, dead artists to real life. You know, from my knowledge, AI can't even develop a clip longer than 15 seconds. After 15 seconds, it kind of just starts to combust in terms of generating something. So we'll see how that goes. That does bring, you know, a very interesting question regarding, you know, is it ethical to use AI to bring back, you
0: to
1: know,
0: bring back dead people,
1: dead artists,
0: dead artists, dead actors,
1: yeah.
0: But if the family gave consent, then
1: it should be fine. I suppose.
0: I guess, but
1: yeah.
0: It kind of feels weird, right?
1: Yeah.
0: It kind of reminds me of when Luke Skywalker kind of returned to his young state in the ending of Mandalorian season 2.
1: Yeah, yeah. Mm. But that was more on CGI, though.
0: It was more on CGI,
1: which I say is totally fine because CGI at least it's you know really handworked by actual artists.
0: And in this case. It's the computer basically just doing everything.
1: It's just people telling the computer, all right, AI, just make him do this. Make sure he's walking like this, you know. And you know, it's just the computer generates it.
0: And who knows, Basti, that might be the future.
1: That could be the future already at this point.
0: It might be a movie that's going to be played completely by AI.
1: Yeah, and I think you mentioned earlier when we were, you know, just off air, you know, people won't say anymore, it's Photoshop. They'll say, oh, that's AI
0: already. Oh, that's AI now. Yeah, then like, if you notice, you can... At the moment, you can technically know if something's posted by AI, right?
1: Yeah.
0: There's this distinct sort of signature to it that you can say, oh, this poster's made by AI.
1: Exactly.
0: And this video's AI.
1: Yeah.
0: But who knows? Maybe in the future, like what I said, it might evolve into such a way that it can replace directors, I guess, in the future. But hey, that's a long shot, but hey, you never know.
1: That's a long
0: technology
1: shot, exactly.
0: Technology updates.
1: Oh, you know, I definitely do think AI will be good in certain aspects, but to replace people, nah, that's just not...
0: It just doesn't feel right.
1: It doesn't feel right. It's not the right way to go.
0: It also reminded me of that scene in Fast and the Furious 6, where Paul Walker's brother was the one who played Paul Walker in the ending scene where Vin Diesel and Paul Walker sort of separated ways.
1: Yeah, yeah.
0: But what they did was that they CGI'd Paul Walker's face on that.
1: Yeah. And I think that's fine because that's CGI, it's computer generated imagery made by actual people.
0: Yeah, like you mentioned.
1: I'd support that, no problem. But if it's an AI, it's like, oh man, you know, like you can get actual people who have the talent and, you know, the dignity to be able to
0: Someone who looks like Val Kilmer himself, right?
1: yeah or you know they could have just got another actor yeah.
0: Precisely. So for those of you who don't know, Kilmer was actually cast in the film before his death, but his production was delayed due to the pandemic and his diagnosis with throat cancer.
1: They could have just gotten someone else, but you know, AI right now costs a lot, and that's the reason why.
0: Precisely. A lot of water.
1: A lot of water too, man. What's going to happen to our water now?
0: Exactly. Man, so yeah, what do you guys think about AI bringing back this dead actor to life for a certain film? Do you guys like it? Do you guys vibe with it? Or do you guys think this shouldn't be it?
1: Yeah.
0: Yeah, so yeah, hang out with us. We'll be here until 9. We have 23 minutes left, actually. So text us at 0994-998-5101. Maybe send us a message on our Facebook page.
1: Exactly.
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1: Mm-hmm.
0: And hey, up next, we have a little track from Cardi B with Aha. 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

0: typical week would take long hours of doing ad-libs, introducing songs, doing time checks, song sponsorships, researching topics, preparing a script for shows, coordinating with the tech team, the sales team, the other teams for an interview, often starting early in the morning and continuing into the afternoon with no holidays if needed. 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

0: your Red Hot Radio Y101. That's it for the pregame show, where you talk about everything, something, and anything, all the way up until 9. Uh-huh. Sebastian Clark and Lewis Lane bidding you goodbye and reminding everyone to keep your eyes on the road, ears to the stereo, and your heart red hot. And hey guys, don't worry too much and lift it all up above.
1: And this has been Basti. And do remember, guys, to always give yourself a chance each day. And we're
0: signing off. Ka-chow!
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Ignorance is bliss. 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
0: Oh, yes.

ass chicks and my dogs. 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
4: A typical week would take long hours of doing ad-libs, introducing songs, doing time checks, song sponsorships, researching topics, preparing a script for shows, coordinating with the tech team, the sales team, the other teams for an interview, often starting early in the morning and continuing into the afternoon, with no holidays if needed. 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
1: A typical week would take long hours of doing ad-libs, introducing songs, doing time checks, song sponsorships, researching topics, preparing a script for shows, coordinating with the tech team, the sales team, the other teams for an interview, often starting early in the morning and continuing into the afternoon, with no holidays if needed. 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

Y 101 and Sunday Cafe. Great to be back. Hello to you. I know how you feel this morning. A bit lethargic, huh? 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I'm sure most of you are still in your pajamas. 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Here comes a huge groove for you and slow jam. Y101.

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Red Hot Radio, Y101, and Sunday Cafe. And just in case you're wondering, the man behind the piano goes by the name of Jacob Collar. And my favorite thing is the name of the track. Well, if you've been following The Sound of Music, I'm sure some of you have. 629, John M. here for Sunday Cafe. Here comes Helen Fuller, Shy Day Adieu, and the Kiss of Life.

Red Hot Radio, Wild 101, and Sunday Cafe, saying hello to Buggy Ayo. How you doing, huh? Haven't seen you for quite some time. By the way, if you're around Ayala Center, that open market over there, and some great food and some really fascinating locally made products, our dear friend Buggy will be there at Paolo's. Do give it a try and have a bite. You'll never be the same again, at least for your taste buds. That's when the craving starts, right? At 6:33. I've been craving for some Bob James and David Sanborn lately. You probably know how this goes already. Red Hot Radio, Y101.

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Not just a voice that hits the high notes. That one comes with a lot of soul and feeling as well. The one and only Whitney Houston. And you give good love. Never too much, never too little. Hi, it's 6:48 now. John M. here, together with you, lethargically, with Chaka Khan. You're on Y101.

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tea now. Here at Sunday Cafe. You feel your kind of way in a weekend at 7:21. John M. here saying hello to our dear Vincent Mapitan and Argao. Yeah, we're with you. I know you know this

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1: Well, I want to win. How are you like that, huh? Them Brooklyn math doing the rapping. And the bass doing the walking, Diggable Planets. Yeah. That's a jazz kind of track, too, at 751. They're talking about that funky bass. Let's put it into the equation right here. And Sunday Cafe, we got Nathan East. 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

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Join us for the ultimate K-pop hengsa from Friday to Sunday, August 28 to 30, 2026 at the activity area of the outlets at Mestu Estate. 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
2: A typical week would take long hours of doing ad libs, introducing songs, doing time checks, song sponsorships, researching topics, preparing a script for shows, coordinating with the tech team, the sales team, the other teams for an interview, often starting early in the morning and continuing into the afternoon with no holidays if needed. Staying updated on current levels while maintaining cutting-edge creativity and, of course, the voice. They say to handle such a job would require a certain passion and time management. But the secret is Xanthone Vitamin C. The only vitamin C you'll ever need. Xanthone Vitamin C. That's a C with a double E. Take it every day and you can sound just like this. Available at Deeding's Pharmacy, Majesty Pharmacy, Queen's Pharmacy, Watson's, and other leading pharmacies.

a minute after 8. Y101, your red hot radio, is DYIOFM, broadcasting from the city of Cebu and heard all over the world through Y101 mobile app. The hottest member of the KVP, John M. here for his Sunday Cafe.